0: This is Akashvani, the news read by Abhishek Mukhopadhyay. India has asserted that there is no role of any third party in the bilateral relations of India and Nepal. External Affairs Ministry spokesperson Randhir Jaiswal stated this during a media briefing in New Delhi while replying to a question on remarks of Prime Minister of Nepal concerning India-Nepal boundary, as well as a subsequent statement issued by the Minister of Foreign Affairs of Nepal.
1: While close to 98% of India-Nepal boundary has been demarcated, there are some unresolved segments. The shifting of the course of Gandak River has resulted in this situation. In addition, there are cases of cross-border occupation and encroachment of no man's land in demarcated segments of the boundary, which are currently being mapped jointly. We have established bilateral mechanisms to deal with all aspects of boundary matters. It should be clear to all concerned that there is no role for any third parties in a bilateral matter between India and Nepal.
0: India has also rejected the unwarranted references made in Pakistan-European Union joint statement regarding Jammu and Kashmir. Mr. Jaiswal said the Union territories of Jammu and Kashmir and Ladakh are integral and inalienable parts of India. The ministry spokesperson also said the acting president of Venezuela, Delcy Rodrigues, will be on a four-day visit to India starting tomorrow. Mr. Jaiswal said Ms. Rodrigues will hold bilateral discussions with Prime Minister Narendra Modi during her visit. A delegation of Nepal's ruling Rashtriya Swatantrata Party, led by party president Ravi Lamichene, met BJP President Nitin Naveen in New Delhi as part of the No BJP initiative. Welcoming the delegation, Mr. Naveen highlighted the close and historic ties between India and Nepal, rooted in shared civilizational heritage, cultural bonds and strong people-to-people relations. The Central Board of Secondary Education, CBSE, said re-evaluation portal for Class 12th answer sheets is currently supporting over 8,000 concurrent users. In a social media post, the CBSE said that more than 16,000 students have successfully completed their submissions so far. Meanwhile, the CBSE said that the platform was targeted by denial of service attack, which generated nearly 1.5 million hits within a span of 2 minutes. The board also recorded more than 1 lakh attempts to gain unauthorized access to files hosted on the system. A Delhi court extended the judicial custody of 5 accused in the NEET paper leak case till the 15th of this month. Yesterday, physics lecturer Manisha Sanjay Havaldar, pediatrician Dr. Manoj Shirure and physics teacher Tejas Harshad Kumar Shah were sent to 14 days of judicial custody. The CBI has arrested 13 accused in the case so far. Unified Payments Interface UPI has achieved 23.20 billion transaction counts last month. In a social media post, the Department of Financial Services thanked the citizens for embracing digital payments. Health and Family Welfare Minister JP Nadda has said country's healthcare approach has evolved from a predominantly curative model to a comprehensive framework. This framework consists of preventive, rehabilitative, palliative and geriatric care. He said that over 1,82,000 Ayushman Arogya Mandirs are serving as a first point

problems. You have the war between the US and Iran, which is why the Strait of Hormuz has been not valuable. Oil and gas is not finding its way through that strait to its markets.

0: Prime Minister, Mr. Modi, was there. And the first important thing to be noted is that it has taken much less than a year to operationalize an agreement of this nature, which has great significance, as you pointed out, in terms of India's trade and a trade route through Oman to the Gulf Cooperation Council countries, then is a large region. India's trade with Oman is just around $11 billion, but it has the potential of raising it to higher levels. And more importantly, it is through this SEPA, India may actually gain access to many other markets in the Gulf region. Briefly, this India-Oman SEPA, part of India's overall strategy to enter into trading arrangements with different countries, mostly that India will gain through its exports. Actually, it allows almost 98 to 99% of India's exports to Oman duty-free. Earlier, before this agreement has got into become operational, it was only 15%. So from 15% to almost 98, 99% of India's exports to Oman are now duty-free. So it's a big, big gain. Similarly, for Oman, it's a big gain because India has also, under the SEPA, has offered tariff liberalization on almost 78% of the tariff lines where you get duty concessions. And these are items which are not really sensitive from India's point of view. For example, dairy products, cereals, fruits, vegetables, edible oils, oil seeds, rubber, leather, etc., are excluded. So it's a win-win situation for India, gains access to the Oman market as well as the Gulf market through Oman, and its exports can go up. And most importantly, it gets connected with the supply chains. And that, to my mind, is a bigger gain.
1: From the point of view of the strategic location and perspective for our listeners on Akashvani, the Oman coastline faces the Arabian Sea and the Gulf of Oman, the ports in question being Salalah and Duqm. Would you call the trade between India and Oman in the nature of a free trade agreement or a bilateral agreement? Because India has also agreed to eliminate tariffs on 78% of goods imported into India from Oman as compared to 98% of goods that India exports into Oman. Would this be a bilateral trade agreement or a free trade agreement in the making?
0: No, this is a bilateral trade agreement. It is an economic partnership agreement in which the two countries have agreed to override the most favored nation tariff lines that prevail otherwise. Normally, if you do not have such an agreement, then the most favored nation treatment is applied in the sense that the whatever tariff lines India has for all other countries would have applied to Oman, and Oman would have applied its tariff lines on India just as it would applying to other countries. But after an operationalization of India-Oman Comprehensive Economic Partnership Agreement, as you pointed out, and I also clarified, that almost 99% of Oman's imports from India will be duty-free, just as India's 78% of imports from Oman will be having similar duty concessions. So this is not a free trade agreement as such, but it is bilateral economic partnership agreement, fully compliant with the WTO World Trading Organization norms. India has signed similar agreements with New Zealand, with UK, with the European Union, but many of them have not been operationalized yet. Oman's agreement is the first major such agreement.

0: event in the recent past which have been operationalized, which is why it is very significant.
1: So there's been a drop in trade with Saudi Arabia, Qatar, and the United Arab Emirates when it comes to oil and gas exports to India. And as a result, Oman has benefited when it comes to exports of crude oil and urea. If you look at our exports to Oman, it is clearly the trade balance is in India's favor. And we are exporting refined crude oil products, petrol, naphtha, calcined alumina. Then you have iron and steel products, machinery, and food products like rice. Do you see this basket of goods actually going up and the trade balance continue to be in our favor?
0: Well, I think because given the nature of the agreement, wherein if you look at the products which have been covered in this agreement, marine products, which clearly enhance India's presence in that region, gems and jewelry, India is already is the leader there, so that they'll benefit. Agriculture and processed food, again, to India's advantage. Pharmaceuticals, again, the market access will benefit them. Electronics and engineering goods, there is greater tariff certainty, which will strengthen and benefit India's manufacturing exporters. So, and more, most importantly, which is not often recognized, that this comprehensive economic partnership agreement with Oman will cover services as well. Now, services provide a new opportunity where India can actually have this global services imports by Oman will be without any restrictions, and there will be a market commitment, access commitment in the areas of education, construction, computer-related services, professional services, audiovisual services, etc., etc., financial services, tourism. Now, these are all will benefit. So it is not just a question of goods trade being beneficiaries, even the services. And so therefore, the job implication in terms of multiplier will also be seen through this comprehensive economic partnership agreement.
1: So there is a difference between what are labor-intensive goods for exports and which are capital-intensive goods for exports. So when we talk about zero duty access to labor-intensive goods for exports from India, we're talking about gems and jewelry, textiles, leather, footwear, sporting goods, plastics, furniture, agri products, engineering products, pharmaceuticals, medical devices, and automobiles. Do you see that as a key difference when we're computing what the trade metrics are?
0: It will mean an opportunity for India's large MSME segments, which are in these areas of engineering, leather, footwear, electronics, pharmaceuticals. So the MSME sector will benefit from this, and it will naturally has a potential of creating more job opportunities. So it is important to realize that this is only an agreement. It creates a framework where private participants in trade and exports and services and goods can take advantage of it. So therefore, it will be important to equally focus on the need for utilizing these facilities. So India's track record in utilizing these economic partnership agreements has not been very good. So hopefully this time there will be greater energy and greater commitment on the part of the Indian companies here to take full advantage of this new agreement to boost their exports, access that Omani's market and the Gulf market through that. So I think it's an opportunity for creating more jobs. It's an opportunity for plugging the country into the global supply chains. There is also an opportunity to gain greater market access.
1: So when you talk about India's regional trade connectivity, you mentioned about the GCC, the Gulf Cooperation Council, through Oman's logistic hubs at Duqm and Salalah. There is also Sohar. There's also the markets in East Africa. How do you see India's Africa Connect also benefiting from this?
0: Well, to some extent, to the extent that your goods presence in Oman can be re-exported under certain norms, of course, and Oman's ports have easier connectivity with the regions that you mentioned, like including Africa. So therefore, certainly, the Indian exporters can actually even have think in terms of creating bases in Oman and use those bases to re-export their goods and services to regions that are better connected with Oman.

0: on regions like Africa. This is an opportunity for accessing a larger market.
1: So when you talk about access to the market, fast-track market access for pharmaceuticals is something that is really on the horizon. You have US FDA, EMA, UK MHRA, and TGA-approved products to receive marketing authorization within 90 days.
0: I think these are some of the advantages that this agreement will have. But as I said earlier, that we need to prepare ourselves because the agreement has already become operational, and Indian industry, manufacturers, exporters, service providers will have to familiarize themselves to understand the opportunities that lie ahead of them if they use the provisions under India-Oman Comprehensive Economic Partnership Agreement. So this is dependent on that. As I said, that this is framework that is available now, which was not there, that only 15% of imports into Oman was duty-free earlier. Now that range has gone up to almost 98-99%. So that's a big, big gain and opportunity. But as I said, that you need to prepare for it and improve your domestic competitiveness as well, so that you are there in a new market and access to other markets in the Gulf region.
1: So while there is a great deal of export of marine products from India and it's subject to duty elimination, there is also the side where this agreement protects farmers and the domestic industry. What is deemed to be sensitive sectors, which have been excluded from market access, dairy, cereals, fruits, vegetables, edible oils, oil seeds, rubber, and spices. How do you see this actually benefiting India?
0: Well, in the sense that India has always insisted with most countries with which it is concluded or discussing the such comprehensive economic partnership agreement, that it has some sensitive sectors, the ones that you mentioned right now with the dairy industry, agriculture, cereals, fruits, edible oils, leather, spices. So India's comprehensive economic partnership agreement with Oman does not include these areas, which is why India's tariff liberalization covers only 78% of the tariff lines, and those sectors which India considers sensitive because of the farmers and small producers. As I said in the beginning, that it's a win-win situation. While India gains access to almost 98-99% of the market, Oman's exports to India will have access only to 78%. So which means that India has an opportunity of growing the trade while retaining its trade balance in its favor.
1: Well, thank you so much, AK Bhattacharya, economic analyst, for being with us on this program and talking extensively on the India-Oman CEPA, Comprehensive Economic Partnership Agreement, which is leading to strengthening bilateral economic cooperation. Thank you, AKB.
0: Thank you very much for having me.
2: 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The participants were A.K. Bhattacharya, economic analyst, and Arjun J. Chaudhary, anchor. 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
4: 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The participants are Shishir Sinha, economic analyst, and Rajesh Lekh, anchor.
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6: Spotlight Samachar, abhi aap sun rahe the Akashvani ke Delhi kendra se. फ्रिक्वेंसी मॉड्यूलेशन 101.3 मेगाहर्ट्ज़ पर यह प्रसारण है आकाशवाणी के बालाघाट केंद्र का। अब हम आकाशवाणी के मुंबई केंद्र से रिले कर रहे हैं विविध भारती प्रसारण सेवा के कार्यक्रम।
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0: four-day visit to India starting tomorrow. Mr. Jaiswal said during her visit, Ms. Rodriguez will hold bilateral discussions with Prime Minister Narendra Modi. India has successfully conducted flight tests of the indigenously developed Rudra M2 air-to-surface missile from an airborne platform. The tests were carried out by Defence Research and Development Organisation DRDO and the Indian Air Force IAF under extreme release conditions with critical trajectory establishing the capability of all subsystems. Ministry of Defence said all the test objectives were fully met. Defence Minister Rajnath Singh lauded the efforts of DRDO, IAF, defence public sector undertakings, development production partners and industry stakeholders for the achievement. He said the successful tests demonstrate the growing maturity of indigenous defense technologies and mark a significant step towards Atmanirbharta in advanced weapon systems. Prasar Bharati's digital streaming platform Waves OTT has crossed 1 crore registered users in less than 2 years after its launch in November 2024. Ministry of Information and Broadcasting said the achievement marks a significant step in the growth of country's public digital media ecosystem. The ministry said this reflects the increasing adoption of indigenous digital platforms offering trusted, inclusive and diverse content to audiences in India and across the world. It said with more than 1 crore registered users and over 1 crore 40 lakh downloads, Waves OTT is now focused on its next phase of growth. Russia launched a large-scale overnight attack targeting multiple Ukrainian cities in which at least 21 people, including 2 children, were killed and over hundreds others were injured. This marks one of Moscow's largest assaults in the recent months. President Volodymyr Zelensky said civilian infrastructure and energy facilities had been targeted across the country. And that is the end of this news bulletin.
1: अंग्रेजी में समाचार अभी आप सुन रहे थे आकाशवाणी के दिल्ली केंद्र से एफएम एंड 101.3 मेगाहर्ट्ज़ पर यह प्रसारण है आकाशवाणी के बालाघाट केंद्र का। रात के 11:10 हुए हैं। अब हमारी आज की ये प्रसारण सभा यहीं संपन्न होती है। कल सुबह प्रातःकालीन सभा में अपने कार्यक्रमों के